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feeling was real. Neither one of us looking for three little words, unless those three words were do not disturb. Checkout was supposed to be noon, but we slept until three.

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With the way that Ella Langley has just been dominating this year, it's no surprise that she is in some serious talks of winning some Grammys. We'll talk more after a double down of Ella.

0: going to say it. If Ella Langley does not win some Grammys at the next Grammy Awards, something is wrong. That's a double down of Ella Langley. We brought you Choosing Texas. We brought you Love and Life again. Hey, it's Jazz and the Taste of Country crew. And I'll be honest with you, I don't think it's just the country categories that she should be winning at the upcoming Grammys. I think it should be some all genre awards. Right now, she is a serious contender for New Artist of the Year. Again, it is a all genre award, and it can go to anybody in any format of music. And with what Ella has done in 2026, this needs to be her award. The last time a country artist won the Best New Artist Award at the Grammy Awards was in 2007. Any guesses on who that was? It was Miss Carrie Underwood. Needless to say, country music is due for an all-genre win at the Grammys. Come on, Ella. You're our girl.
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6: KCRG TV9 First Alert forecast. Partly cloudy, isolated shower or storm overnight, down near 65. Partly cloudy Saturday, 78. Mostly clear Saturday night, 55. Looking ahead to Sunday, a chance of showers in the afternoon and evening, the high of 74. That's your TV9 First Alert forecast. Meteorologist Joe Winters of 98.1 KHAWK.
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0: Taste of Country Weekend. That's our song Spotlight shining on Riley Green with Change My Mind. 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
1: John Pardee dedicated the song to his ex-wife Summer. During a recent show, he played a love song called Head Over Boots for her. Because I love her, he said. Then go back and get her, you big dummy. Yeah, probably not that easy. Overall, John admits that he's struggling a bit in recent months. Quote, just a little defeated right now, he says. Carly Pearce is always finding new ways to be honest and vulnerable. Her new Honest Woman album features a song called Happy for Myself, where she admits to feeling jealous going ring shopping with a friend who is fixing to get engaged. Evan Paul asking the important questions.
2: Ooh, okay. Did you shop for any while you were there or no?
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1: And finally, could Carrie Underwood be working on a rock album? 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These included the song by Linkin Park and Limp Bizkit. And some fans are thinking this is because she's secretly been working on an out-of-genre project. I think it might just be because she was a country singer headlining a rock festival, but I guess time will tell.
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0: Taste of Country Weekend. We are less than 2 weeks away from this new album from Kenny Chesney, Silver Sands Marina. It's coming out September 25th. How about we double down on Kenny right now? We'll get it started with Out Last Night.
1: We went out last night.

0: Chesney. He's one of those artists that has done so much for other artists and songwriters. That's a double down of Kenny on Taste of Country Weekend with Out Last Night and Carry On. It's Jazz and the Taste of Country crew. This is what I love about Nashville. You've got a lot of people that write and record their own music, but you also have artists that do a little bit of both. They do a little bit of writing, but also they love to record these incredible songs written by these very talented songwriters. And Nashville is filled with incredible songwriters. And it's a real opportunity for the songwriters to have their music come to life. Well, Kenny's done that for so many artists. So has George Strait. And it's why George Strait is going to receive the Career Maker Award at this year's Nashville Songwriters Hall of Fame ceremony. Now, he's just the second country artist to receive this award. Reba McEntire has gotten it. And now George Strait will receive it this year. And I don't know if you know this, but George has actually recorded 264 songs written by 72 different Hall of Famers. And I think that he had something to do with them becoming Hall of Famers in the first place. You can find out more about this on our Taste of Country app.
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We've reached that time of the year where every weekend is a good weekend because it's filled with football at all levels. It truly is the most wonderful time of the year. It's Taste of

0: Dan and Shay put out a new album this year. It's called Young, and they'll be taking it on the road next month. That is Say So. Hey, it's Jess and the Taste of Country crew. Speaking of new albums, there's rumors out there right now online that Carrie Underwood might be working on a rock album. This is all speculation. This is just fans kind of reading between the lines here. She actually, if you've been paying attention, all the songs that she's been covering at her shows are rock songs. I mean, she even did Velocity Music Festival. She covered Limp Bizkit and Papa Roach and Linkin Park and Collective Soul. At one point, she was opening for like Guns N' Roses on a couple of shows. She even did a collab with Billy Idol for American Idol. I mean, she is a rocker. And I would not be surprised if that kind of spills into music. Now, maybe she won't do an entire album filled with original rock songs that she has written. However, a covers album from Carrie, yeah, would not be surprised. Or a collab album where she's working with all these incredible rock bands. That actually might be more likely.
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please tell me I'm not the only one that teared up a little bit watching this video that Ella Langley posted online from her show at Auburn. You know, she went to Auburn. She was a student there. She said 10 years ago, that's where the dream started for her.

singles you love. Taste of Country Weekend. Well, if you're new around here, we love to double up on your favorite country artist every single hour, bringing you back-to-back songs. Let's do a double down of Morgan Wallen right now. Here's Thought You Should Know.

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doubling down on Morgan Wallen this hour. We brought you Don't We? And before that, Thought You Should Know. Hey, it's Jess and the Taste of Country crew. Well, here we are getting closer and closer to what everybody is calling

0: Dolly Day. It is September 25th. Now, this isn't an official national holiday. However, a lot of people have been talking about wanting to do something for Dolly on the 25th. Why? Because September 25th is written as 9 to 5. Get it? 9 to 5. Like, you know, her song, 9 to 5. Other people want Dolly Day to be on her birthday, but her birthday's not until January, and let's just face it, we just want to celebrate Dolly any way we can as soon as possible. Garth Brooks, his bar in Nashville is actually going to be doing a Dolly Day on September 25th. This is Friends in Low Places in Nashville, and here's the thing. They're taking things to a whole new level for Dolly Day. They have decided that everything they make on September 25th will be donated to her Imagination Library. They're talking all of the profits. Every single dollar they make will go to a cause and a nonprofit that Dolly started that is so near and dear to her heart. I mean, honestly, that's what Dolly would do.
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just have this feeling that November 18th is going to be Ella Langley's night. That is Loving Life Again in our Song Spotlight on Taste of Country Weekend. That's when the CMA Awards are going to be happening in Nashville.

0: And if Ella doesn't sweep every single category that she's in, I think something might be a little wrong. Just putting it out there. I mean, it has been all Ella Langley all 2026. Now, speaking of the CMA Awards, we've got Lainey Wilson coming back to host the award show. Now, this will be the second time that she has hosted solo. Back in 2024 was her first time hosting, and she actually hosted with Luke Bryan and Peyton Manning. I was secretly hoping, after we saw Leanne Morgan get on stage with Lainey last year at the CMA Awards, that the two of them would do a combo this year. That is not happening, at least. They haven't announced it. I don't know. Maybe it's a surprise that we're going to get as we get closer to November. But Lainey Wilson back to host the CMA Awards. Those will be on ABC and Disney Plus. Like I said, November 18th. And everything you need to know, including a complete list of nominations, is waiting for you on our Taste of Country app.
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These two could do an entire duets album. It's Coe Wetzel and Ella Langley, Jaded. Hey, it's Jess and the Taste of Country crew. Thanks for making us part of your weekend. Hey, we know the weekend is special. You look forward to it every single week. We're not here to ruin it. We're here to bring you all of your

It's Taste of Country Weekend. Now, every hour, we double down on one of your favorite artists. And this hour, it's all about Shaboozey. We're going back to back. And good news is getting us started on Taste of Country Weekend. 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

0: Well, that one was one of the longest running number ones on the Billboard Hot 100 Songs chart. It is Shaboozy, a bar song. Before that, also Shaboozy with Good News. That's a double down on Taste of Country Weekend. It's jazz. And we know that Ella Langley now has the longest running number one on that Billboard Hot 100 Songs chart for a non-holiday hit. When it comes to holiday and non-holiday hits, Mariah Carey has the record with All I Want for Christmas Is You. She's had that number one spot with that song for 22 weeks. Well, Ella just logged 21 weeks at number one this past week, which means this coming week, if she can log another one, she will tie Mariah Carey's record. And of course, if she can hold on for another week after that, she will set a brand new record. How great is that? My fingers are crossed, my toes are crossed, my eyes are crossed. Come on, Ella, let's make music history.
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was a place to go. 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King in the can and the Marlboro man. Jack and Jim were a few good men. Where you learn how to kiss and cuss and fight too. Better watch out for the boys in blue. And all this small town, he said, she said. Ain't it funny how rumors spread? Like I know something y'all don't know. Man, that talk is getting old. You better mind your business, man. Watch your mouth. Before I have to knock that loud mouth out. I'm tired of talking, man. Y'all ain't listening. Them old dirt

Yeah, don't ask Jason Aldean to do an encore at his shows. He doesn't get the point of walking backstage just to turn around and come back. Why not just stay on stage and keep playing? It's Taste of Country Weekend with Luke Combs. Be by you. God.

0: Ella Langley, Be Her, in our song spotlight on Taste of Country Weekend. It's Jazz. You know, Ella is no stranger to being on top of some Billboard charts, whether it is the Artist 100 chart or the country charts or the Hot 100 songs chart. But what's interesting, and we've talked about this, we're seeing Dolly Parton back on some charts. This typically happens when there's a big event or, you know, a big life event happens. And in this case, we lost Dolly Parton. She's no longer with us. But her music continues on, her legacy continues on, and we're seeing that reflected in the charts, whether it's album charts or song charts or even songwriter charts. So Dolly Parton is actually number one on the Billboard Hot 100 Songwriters chart for the first time ever for her incredible, impeccable, and impactful songwriting that she did for decades and decades. I mean, honestly, that's where she should be.
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Okay, I gotta know. 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

It's Taste of Country Weekend. It's time for another Double Down. We do this every hour, bringing you some of your favorite artists back to back. In this hour, it is all about Billy Currington. I've got good directions on the way. This is Hey Girl on Taste of Country Weekend.

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0: It's back-to-back Billy Currington on Taste of Country Weekend with Hey Girl and Good Directions. That's a double down. It's Jess and the Taste of Country crew as we get closer and closer to the actual fall season. What shows are you looking forward to? I mean, there's a lot of shows that are returning. We saw season 2 of Leanne coming to Netflix, or it's already on Netflix. We know that we've got another season of Happy's Place that's coming our way, another season of The Voice. Marshall's is also coming back with a season 2. Now, we knew that season 2 was happening. I just thought we were going to have to wait until the spring. But I think it's network television, and they do spring and fall seasons. Thank goodness. We will see Casey Dutton back in action. And with the trailer that just came out, it looks like maybe Casey's facing some familiar battles here. Like, there's a quote in the trailer where he says, "Seems like no matter where I live, someone's willing to kill for it." Sounds familiar, doesn't it? Season 2 of Marshall's is going to premiere on CBS October 4th, which means we are just a few weeks away. If you have not seen that trailer, we've got it for you on our Taste of Country app.
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it's not technically the fall season yet, but I'm curious. Have we decorated for fall? Like, couldn't wait any longer, and since Labor Day weekend is in the books, you just had to send me some photos on our Taste of Country app.

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It's Taste of Country Weekend. Hey, it's Jazz. You know, there's been a big push to rename the airport in Nashville after Dolly Parton. What would that actually take to make that happen? Just like a new sign? I'll explain after Hudson Westbrook painted you pretty.

It's Hudson Westbrook, Painted You Pretty, in our song Spotlight on Taste of Country Weekend. It's Jess. You know, a lot of people have been petitioning and asking for the airport in Nashville to be renamed in honor of Dolly Parton, Dolly Parton International Airport. It could happen, but I'm going to tell you right now, it would be a long and expensive process. So our Taste of Country team looked into this and found a couple of things that need to happen. Typically, if you're going to rename an airport after somebody, there's like a two-year waiting period. So we're already breaking that if we decide to name this after her like next year. But also, it would take about $10 million, you know, changing out all the signs and doing all the branding. The trademark alone would cost a pretty penny. Of course, there's a lot of administrative work that would have to go into this, uniforms. I mean, it's a lot. It's not as simple as just like placing a new sign out front. But hey, Dolly's worth it, right? Can we get the ball

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0: to get to know you, everything about you makes me want you, know what you're doing, baby, don't you,
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0: I'm sure so many of y'all who are parents empathize deeply with that song. It's "The Years Are Short," Rodney Atkins. Hey, it's Addison. And this past Friday marked 25 years since 9/11. And New York City, if you haven't seen it, did the most touching tribute. They had 2,977 drones that rose over New York Harbor to rebuild the Twin Towers with lights. One was for each life lost. And then at the end, it went from the Twin Towers, the drones then went into infinity signs to just a symbolic reminder of that. It might have been 25 years, but we will never, ever forget what happened and those who lost their lives.
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0: That was Back in the Bottle, Mr. Randy Houser. Randy is someone who you will never forget his voice. I feel like him, Lee Bryce, Josh Turner, there's just some male vocalist in country music that I can tell you, even if you don't know their songs, you know their voice. Don't Go Far coming up in just a few. I have the latest song from Kenny Chesney, that's Carry On, and then you can't have an hour without some Carrie Underwood. I'm playing Before He Cheats in just a few minutes. Don't Go Far.
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2: KCRG TV 9 First Alert forecast. Partly cloudy, isolated shower or storm overnight, down near 65. Partly cloudy Saturday, 78. Mostly clear Saturday night, 55. Looking ahead to Sunday, a chance of showers in the afternoon and evening, the high of 74. Batch TV 9 First Alert forecast. Meteorologist Joe Winters of 98.1 KHAWK.
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Hey, it's Addison. If you're just now coming on, thanks for tuning in. I love that you love country music as much as I do, and I always hope to deliver the most fresh country that you can be finding anywhere else. 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

Alrighty, rolling in to more music. Zach John King keeps pumping out bangers, as the kids say. And this is one of my favorite from his that we're playing on the radio right now. It's Get to Drinkin'.

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Okay, I am loving this next song. It's What Took You So Long, Jacob Hackworth. 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

Good morning, 2 a.m. And that means, have you had your second cup of coffee? Please pour one because I know it's early. And I'm so glad you're listening alongside me. Here's wannabe Gavin Adcock up now.

0: I didn't come here to leave. Chris Young. Hey, it's Addison. You are listening to the Weekend Overnights. And how about let's talk CMA nominations. They went out this past week. And not only did Ms. L. Langley, she is currently sitting with the highest amount of nominations. She is sitting with 9. Other top nominees include Ms. Miranda Lambert with 7 nominations. And then you have Casey Musgraves and Ben West with 5. Cody Johnson, Chris Stapleton, and Stephen Wilson Jr. with 4, and Dave Klaus, Luke Combs, and Lainey Wilson with 3 nominations. And there is apparently 13 first-time nominees being recognized at this award show this year. It all goes down in November, so we still have a few more weeks to wait, but oh, I cannot wait.
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1: KCRG TV9 First Alert Forecast. Partly cloudy, isolated shower or storm overnight, down near 65. Partly cloudy Saturday, 78. Mostly clear Saturday night, 55. Looking ahead to Sunday, a chance of showers in the afternoon and evening, a high of 74. Back to TV9 First Alert Forecast. 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

Alrighty, if you're just now coming on, hey, it's Addison. Guess what? You're listening to The Weeknd Overnights, and that's always a great time to hear some of the latest hits, songs that just leave you nostalgic, and all of the above. Here comes Miss L. Langley now, Loving Life Again.

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0: That was Family Man, Trey Pinley. Don't go far. Coming up in just a few, I have the duet that y'all keep asking for. It's Elle Langley, Morgan Wallen, I Can't Love You Anymore. And then we have more bangers from Luke Combs, Charles Wesley Godwin, That Is Better That Way. All that is coming up in just a few moments, so don't want to miss it.
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3: KCRG TV9 First Alert forecast. Partly cloudy, isolated shower or storm overnight, down near 65. Partly cloudy Saturday, 78. Mostly clear Saturday night, 55. Looking ahead to Sunday, a chance of showers in the afternoon and evening, a high of 74. That's your TV9 First Alert forecast. Meteorologist Joe Winters of 98.1 K-Hawk.
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This next song packs a very powerful meaning. If you're just now coming on wondering who is hanging with you, it's Addison. I'm so glad you're here. Love that you love country music as much as I do, and we're going to keep this thing going. Here's Say So, Dan and Shay. I got

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1: The NFL season has officially kicked off, and the first touchdown of the season was scored by an Iowa native.
2: 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That touchdown gave New England a 7-0 lead.
1: Raridan played his high school football at Des Moines Valley High School, and despite offers to play at Iowa, Iowa State, and Tennessee, he ultimately ended up going to Notre Dame. Raridan was the 96th overall pick in the 2026 NFL Draft. 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
1: Our fantasy commish says for him it's all about the friendships. Cute, but I play to win. 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

Okay, that was Jason Aldean, and now we're going to have some Carrie Underwood. You guys know this song, so sing along, roll down those windows, turn up that volume. It's Undo It, Carrie Underwood.

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coming up in just a few minutes, I'm telling you who the most nominated artist is for this coming CMA Awards. First, though, is Zach Top, who, fun fact, he is nominated for Male Vocalist of the Year here south of Sanity.

0: That's starting over Chris Stapleton. Miss Ella Langley, y'all, she has 9 nominations for this upcoming CMA Awards in November. I'm calling it now. I don't necessarily think she's going to sweep with all 9, but I think she's going to sweep with 8. The one that I don't know she's going to get is Entertainer of the Year, just because of the artists that are around her and have been contending for Entertainer of the Year for the past few years. But, you know, I could see her taking home that one too. But for now, I locked in my answer. I'm saying she's taking home 8 with the exception of Entertainer of the Year. But you know what? Come 2027, she's taking home Entertainer of the Year.
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0: I locked in my answer. I'm saying she's taking home 8 with the exception of Entertainer of the Year. But you know what? Come 2027, she's taking home Entertainer of the Year.
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1: KCRG TV9 First Alert forecast. Partly cloudy, isolated shower or storm overnight, down near 65. Partly cloudy Saturday, 78. Mostly clear Saturday night, 55. Looking ahead to Sunday, a chance of showers in the afternoon and evening, a high of 74. That's your TV9 First Alert forecast. 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

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And if you're not, I hope that this hour just turns it around for you. 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

0: That's handle on you, Mr. Parker McCollum. Not only is this man nominated for Male Vocalist of the Year, he's also nominated for Album of the Year for his self-titled album, Parker McCollum. That all goes down in November, so we still have a few weeks, and Miss L. Langley is so far holding it down with 9 nominations. I cannot wait. Award season is one of my favorites. Stella Lefty, Boston is coming up in a few, along with Zach Brown Band and the late and great Jimmy Buffett with Knee Deep. So don't go far.
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4: KCRG TV9 First Alert forecast. Partly cloudy, isolated shower or storm overnight, down near 65. Partly cloudy Saturday, 78. Mostly clear Saturday night, 55. Looking ahead to Sunday, a chance of showers in the afternoon and evening, a high of 74. Match TV9 First Alert forecast. Meteorologist Joe Winters on 98.1 K-Hawk.
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I love watching Lainey Wilson tease this song on social media. Or I guess not tease it. She does the whole bit. But she does the dance to it. And her sweet husband, Devlin Hodges, keeps trying to learn it. And Devlin, at some point, we need to put the phone keys and wallet up. But here it comes now, Phone Keys Wallet with John Mayer.

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0: more we criticize, the more we defend, we get it caught in these cycles that just leave us further and further apart, further disconnected.
1: What a therapist's perspective can teach us about division, then.
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3: 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I'm Marty Peterson.
1: And I'm Gary Price. 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
1: When an argument goes bad, the original issue that started the conflict can get lost pretty fast. One person makes a point while the other gets defensive. Then comes the criticism, the pushback, and the need to prove who's right. Before long, you're not really sure where it's going, but you just want to come out on top. Psychotherapist Scott Gibbs has watched this back and forth play out many times while working with couples in therapy. But for nearly two decades, he's also been thinking about what happens when this same basic dynamic plays out on a much bigger scale, between communities, political groups, even countries. It's now been 25 years since the September 11th terrorist attacks. On that day, nearly 3,000 people lost their lives. For Gibbs and many of us, remembering 9/11 transports us back to where we were and what we were doing that day.
0: And I remember I was driving down in San Francisco, driving down the street, and I heard it on the radio. And it just kind of was shocking, for lack of a better term. Went into work. It was on the television. Watched, the second plane fly into the tower. And like everybody else, just really overwhelmed by it all. A person that I worked with had a close friend who was on the plane. We all, several of us all went to college together. So I didn't know the person was on the plane, but I knew people who knew him. And, you know, the one of my colleagues ultimately ended up quitting his job and going into the military because of that. And, you know, it's just sort of one of those things that really has a profound impact on you.
1: At the time, Gibbs was in graduate school and remembers trying to make sense of how something like this could happen and what could push people toward this level of hate and violence.
0: If I'm being really totally, you know, open, there's a big part of me that feels a calling to try to heal division. It's why I became a marriage therapist. It's why I, you know, often feel myself mediating things. And so there was an element of that in this event, which was sort of a calling to me of like, okay, you need to try to do your part here.
1: That focus continued into his graduate work, and he wrote a paper examining why 9/11 happened and the extremist Islamic forces behind it. But Gibbs says even then, the explanation didn't feel complete.
0: I was never particularly comfortable with the article because it was one side. And I'm a believer that you can analyze things, but it's important to try to be understand that it's often a dynamic in conflict, and both sides need to be understood in order to understand the dynamic and the polarization that can occur and the, you know, then ultimately the inhumanity that can occur.
1: This question has become the basis of his new book titled Toward the Turning, Rethinking the Meaning of 9/11, The Clash of Civilizations and a Postmodern World. The book takes on some big topics about culture, identity, and global conflict, but one of the more universal questions it poses is, why do we react the way we do when we feel threatened? 9/11 created that feeling of fear and hate on a massive scale, and rightfully so, but it's also led down a path with no clear end.
0: It's

0: shocking to us as Americans, shocking to us personally, if we know people impacted by this, and it just sort of hit us as a society. And I think ultimately then, as the dust settled, so to speak, that kind of piercing into vulnerability and the reaction to it caused some of the decisions, behaviors, policies that occurred in the years following, right? In the so-called war on terror, and even up until today. I mean, we still live in this sort of blast wave of it.
1: Gibbs says fear can make people pull closer to what feels familiar, like certain beliefs, family, or community. But it can also make anything outside of that circle seem more threatening. As a marriage therapist, he sees this same pattern play out between couples in conflict over and over. He says a version of this also shows up in politics.
0: We need to do a better job of listening and less talking. If you sort of look at the debates we seem to have, I mean, at the risk of generalizing, you know, nothing really changes. In fact, it probably works against us. People become more and more polarized. What happens when we listen, when someone feels heard, is that their nervous system settles, right? They open up, they relax, they're more likely to hear, and this sort of divisive cycle potentially decreases some.
1: In a 2024 study published in the Journal of Politics, Democrats and Republicans were brought together in online conversations about the 2020 election. Afterward, both sides reported less animosity toward the other party. The point isn't that talking suddenly gets people to agree, but it can make the person on the other side feel a little less distant and a little more human. Gibbs sees a similar pattern in his work with couples when each partner becomes fixated on their argument.
0: It does remind me a lot of polarization in, you know, in the room with couples, which is the more we try to make our case, the more we criticize, the more we defend, we get it caught in these cycles that just leave us further and further apart, further disconnected. And it's hard to reconcile because eventually it becomes contempt and withdrawal.
1: The pattern's familiar. People dig in, make assumptions, and start to see those they disagree with as the other side or the enemy. This doesn't mean every disagreement has a middle ground or that listening requires changing what you believe. He says it's more about recognizing when we're adding to the same division and hate that we're frustrated by.
0: I think it starts with each of us and really asking yourself, how do I participate in this? When am I critical? When am I blaming? When am I not accepting of someone I disagree with? You know, at least considering what they're saying. How am I playing into the division that occurs? And how do I want to participate? You know, do I want to participate differently toward trying to heal some of the division?
1: 25 years after 9/11, Gibbs isn't suggesting that conflict itself is the problem, disagreement's part of life, but he believes that we have more control over what happens next than we realize. We've watched the cycle repeat throughout history, and breaking the pattern starts with recognizing when we're caught in it. To learn more about Scott Gibbs and his new book, Toward the Turning, Rethinking the Meaning of 9/11, The Clash of Civilizations, and a Postmodern World, head to viewpointsradio.org. 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The story was written by our executive producer, Amira Zaveri. Sound designed by Jay Silvers. I'm Gary Price.
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4: Over the past few months, it seems like there's always a wildfire in the news. From the western U.S. and Canada to several countries in Europe, these devastating fires are becoming harder to ignore. But are wildfires actually happening more often, or are we just hearing more about them? Hannah Payne, Climate Resilience Manager at the Center for Climate and Energy Solutions, says, yes, they are becoming more frequent. But more importantly, they're becoming more intense and dangerous.
5: We are seeing wildfires becoming both more frequent and more severe. And this is primarily because there are several different risk factors converging at the same time. I would say that climate change is really increasing some of the conditions that allow destructive wildfires to occur. And this includes extreme heat, longer droughts, drier vegetation, and then longer fire seasons. But when a lot of these underlying conditions around drought, heat, drier vegetation, which can increase the fuel available for a fire to become bigger, faster, come together, we see more intense and more destructive wildfires.
4: According to a UCLA study, forest fires now burn 10 times more acreage each year than they did in the 80s. The U.S. Forest Service also analyzed 35 years of weather data and found that fire seasons are starting earlier in the spring and lasting longer into the fall. And in some parts of the U.S., fire seasons are now more than a month longer than they were decades ago. And it's a cycle that can feed itself, too. U.S. Forest Service researchers found that carbon emissions from wildfires increased by 60% globally between 2001 and 2023. Those emissions add more heat-trapping gases to the atmosphere, contributing to rising global temperatures, which in turn can create the hotter, drier conditions that fuel more extreme fires.
5: Higher temperatures dry out soil, make forest vegetation an easier fuel for fires to catch and then spread, and then just generally create more available fuel, especially at that kind of ground level in both really rural forests, but also in what we call the wildland-urban interface, which is the area where forest and development, usually residential, meets. The other piece is that in many places, wildfire risk is really influenced by decades of fire suppression. So this was kind of a policy and management approach that really focused on suppressing wildfires and didn't engage in a lot of active land management that could have reduced some of the fuels that are helping wildfires burn more actively and at a faster pace today.
4: Add all of these pieces together, and it's a perfect recipe for larger and more destructive fires. But along with threats to human life and property, wildfires also create a major health hazard through smoke. And you don't have to be anywhere near a fire to be impacted. In fact, wildfire smoke can travel thousands of miles, putting communities far from the flames at risk.
5: I think about wildfire smoke a lot, especially because the health impacts of wildfires often extend long after flames are out and really far away from the wildfire source itself. And so that means people who may not be exposed to the danger of the wildfire itself are still impacted by smoke thousands of miles away from a wildfire source. The reason this is really challenging and really scary is because wildfire smoke contains really fine particulate matter, which are just super small particles that can penetrate deep into our lungs and then enter the bloodstream. And this fine particulate matter

0: along with other pollutants, can aggravate asthma and other respiratory conditions, and is known to be associated with cardiovascular health risks and even mortality.
1: And wildfire smoke is a completely different beast from smoke you'd get from a bonfire or barbecue. As Payne explained, it contains tiny particles that can harm your lungs and make it harder to breathe. But wildfires are unique not only because of how long they can burn, but also because of the range of pollutants they release into the atmosphere.
0: The main difference between wildfire smoke and campfire smoke or bonfire smoke is scale, duration, and then the composition of smoke. So a campfire is typically a relatively small, short-term smoke exposure, right? You might sit around a campfire for 3 or 4 hours, and if smoke gets blown your way, you might move your camp chair so that you're not directly inhaling campfire smoke. Wildfires, on the other hand, can burn for weeks or months and then can expose entire communities to smoke continuously for days and sometimes even weeks, depending on weather patterns and fire behavior. The other thing is that wildfires often burn far more than just trees and brush. So wildfires can burn homes, vehicles, plastics, building materials, and other human-made products that create a much more complex mixture of pollutants that can be really toxic.
1: If you find yourself in the path of wildfire smoke, it's recommended that you limit your time outdoors and wear a mask when you do go outside. Payne also urges people to learn how to read air quality monitors and consider improving the air filtration in their homes. In fire-prone areas, builders should use fire-resistant home materials like concrete and steel, and homeowners can adopt fire-smart landscaping practices. But none of these actions address the source of the issue. Communities and governments also need to work together on fire prevention and resilience, which can include managing fire fuels through practices like tree and forest thinning. Another tool is prescribed fire, intentionally setting controlled fires under specific weather conditions to clear fuels. According to Victoria Donovan, assistant professor of forest management at the University of Florida, this can help reduce the amount of material available to burn and lower the risk of a larger uncontrolled wildfire in the future.
0: Our ecosystems, our systems that we live in, are dependent on fire. And so a big thing that we need to consider is coexistence with fire. We can't remove fire from ecosystems, and so we have to figure out how to cope with fire. And that can come from a number of different ways, right? First of all, a lot of people utilize prescribed fire to manage fuels and benefit ecosystems. So we can utilize things like prescribed fire to reduce wildfire risk around areas that we live in.
1: Donovan says that historically, the Western U.S. and Great Plains burned much more frequently, in large part because indigenous communities used prescribed fire to manage the land. Today, those areas burn less often, but when they do, the fires can be much more catastrophic. So why the change? A Stanford study found that the risk of a severe fire drops by 92% in areas that have experienced low-severity fire. That's because smaller fires clear out vegetation and other fuels that could otherwise feed a more severe fire. And when carefully managed, small, controlled fires can also help maintain healthy, resilient ecosystems.
0: A lot of places in the Western United States are experiencing detrimental impacts from wildfires because the fires are burning outside of historical regime, fire regime characteristics. So they're burning hotter, they're burning more frequently, and this can be detrimental. But there's a lot of systems where fire burned frequently and we've removed it, where we suspect, or there's evidence to show, that these fires could actually be beneficial to the ecosystem itself. So in the Great Plains, for instance, we have grasslands that would have burned extremely frequently, as I mentioned, sometimes less than every 2 years. And we've removed fire from those systems. And so what we're seeing is things like woody encroachment. We have eastern red cedar is a big problem across a lot of the Great Plains. And that causes ecosystem degradation. It's bad for productivity for ranchers and farmers who are raising cattle. And so there's a lot of negative impacts.
1: However, Donovan acknowledges that while fire can help ecosystems, it still poses a threat to people and to their development, once again raising the question of how can we coexist with fire?

0: Donovan says it will take collaboration between scientists, government agencies, landowners, and community organizations. It's also important to bring fire education into schools to help prevent accidental ignitions from things like campfires and smoking. But above all, she says, we have to accept that fire is a fundamental part of our world and learn how to live with it safely.
1: It's important to kind of distinguish between all fire is bad versus wildfire. You know, we want to prevent uncontrollable fires that are going to pose a risk to human life and settlement, but there are still fires that are extremely important for us to actually do that, as well as manage ecosystems and their benefits.
0: To find out more about Hannah Payne, Victoria Donovan, and all our featured guests, visit viewpointsradio.org. For more behind the scenes, check out Viewpoints Radio on X, Facebook, and Instagram. 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
8: This is Viewpoints Explained. I'm Ebony McMorris. 2 years ago, cell phone bans were still something of an experiment. At the time, we reported that at least 15 states had passed policies that banned phones in classrooms. Since then, the number has more than doubled. As of June, Education Week reported that 39 states have now adopted the policy. In some schools, phones stay in backpacks. In others, students have to lock their phones in magnetic pouches until the end of the day. For many parents, the big question that lingers is, are these rules actually working? A national study released this year looked at schools using lockable phone pouches. Teachers said personal phone use among these students fell from 61% to just 13%. But less phone use doesn't automatically mean a more focused classroom. In the first 3 years of the phone ban, test scores stayed about the same, and so did attendance numbers. The first year also brought some friction with disciplinary actions and detention rates increasing as students adjusted to the no phone policy. However, over time, these numbers went down and more students reported feeling better overall. Looking ahead, experts say that the results are more complicated than phones out, grades up. Removing one big distraction doesn't always make young people more engaged. Two big challenges for schools moving forward are how to improve attention spans and build better, healthier habits around technology in general. Another big focus point is creating an environment where young people are genuinely excited about learning. Back-to-school season always brings change, and this is one change that has a lot of support. That's Viewpoints Explained for this week. I'm Ebony McMorris.
9: Welcome to Culture Crash, where we examine what's new and old in entertainment. Would you marry a complete stranger the first time you ever met? If you answered no, then you're not a candidate for the Peacock reality show aptly titled Married at First Sight. The show's premise is that alleged experts choose 14 strangers to make up 7 marriages, and the brides and grooms never meet until they get married at the altar, all dressed up in wedding gowns and fancy suits.

0: The camera crews then follow these couples around for the first weeks of their marriages as they try to adjust to life together, build a bond, and hopefully fall in love. By the end of the show, each couple decides if they will stay married or get divorced. If that sounds wild to you, then I've got some good news. The show recently aired its 20th season, which delivered in spades when it came to unintentional comedy, cringeworthy embarrassing moments, and a real look at the gender dynamics and relationship trends evident in the modern heterosexual dating and marriage scenes. Season 20 includes examinations of generational traumas and their impact on descendants working to create lasting marriages, and disagreements over what the proper timeline for sexual activity in a new relationship is, as well as a pickleball enthusiast and thrill seeker who seems dead set on ensuring his wife shares every single one of his passions and interests at any cost. Like all good reality TV, Married at First Sight may enrage you and spark new debates with partners and friends by offering an edited but undeniably considered take on what it means to be alive right now. Married at First Sight is streaming on Peacock. I'm Evan Rook.
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1: The PCRG TV9 First Alert forecast. Today, seeing a chance for showers and storms with a high of 71. The chance for showers and storms continues into tonight with a low of 53. Showers and storms are likely as we head into Monday with a high of 76. That's TV9 First Alert forecast. I'm meteorologist Camille Linka on 98.1 KHAWK.
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3: The KCRG TV9 First Alert forecast. Today, seeing a chance for showers and storms with a high of 71. The chance for showers and storms continues into tonight with a low of 53. Showers and storms are likely as we head into Monday with a high of 76. That's your TV9 First Alert forecast. I'm meteorologist Camille Linka on 98.1 K-Hawk.
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Parents all over the place are looking through their kids' rooms after a long, long summer. Now they're back at school, and you're finding some very, very interesting things. We're going to share some of the grossest things that parents have found in their kids' rooms so far this fall in about two songs. Get ready for it. It's going to be a doozy.

0: Zach John King, get to drinking with your number one for new country. I'm Dave Fields. I was talking to my buddy. His son went back to school, and he's like, yeah, we're doing some cleaning. We're cleaning up his bedroom when he was at school, and apparently he had like a milkshake that he forgot about underneath his bed like all summer long, and he's like, dude, it was so gross. I'm like, how'd you not even smell it? He's like, I don't know. But like, we went to go clean it. It was absolutely disgusting. So what's the grossest thing you've ever found in your kid's room? Let's go out to Mary. What about you, Mary?
1: I had a story about what's the grossest thing I found in my son's room.
0: All right. How gross is it on a scale of 1 to 10?
1: I'm going to say a 10.
0: All right. Let me put my food down. Let me put my breakfast down.
1: I could smell something. It smells like something dead.
0: Yeah.
1: So I went in there and I didn't know what it was because I had just cleaned his room. So I was looking around. I looked in the toy box and he had peed in the toy box and smelled like something dead.
0: That is so gross.
1: And he made me set the toy box out with everything in it.
0: Oh.
1: And he was 5.
0: Oh, that's so gross. Yeah.
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Number one for new country. So my wife Elizabeth's rewatching the TV series Last Man Standing. So it got me thinking, if you're the last person on Earth, what's the first thing you would do? We're going to find out coming up in about two songs. Right now it's Ella Langley, Love and Life Again.

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0: Number one for new country, Thomas Rhett, Die a Happy Man. I'm Dave Fields. Sunday morning, my wife's been rewatching the TV show Last Man Standing. So if you are the last person on Earth, what's the first thing you would do? What about you, Sarah?
1: Go to the mall, rate all the stars, I guess.
0: All right, so what would you get?
1: All the purses, all the name brand stuff.
0: All right, but why?
1: Because it's free.
0: Yeah, I mean, you don't have to really have it to impress anybody, but it would be free, absolutely. So what's the first thing you would do if you're the last person on Earth? Let's go out to Kimberly. What about you, Kim?
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0: There you go, right? Just walk around Hollywood Hills, all the superstars sit in their bathtubs. Love it. Absolutely love it.
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0: Number one for new country. You're the last person on Earth. What's the first thing that you would do, Charlotte?
1: Eat chocolate.
2: Last person on Earth, all you do is eat chocolate? I mean, you can do that now, you know, right?
1: Always last, I mean, all the chocolate.
0: I mean, you'd have plenty of it, I'll tell you that.

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I'm Dave Fields. Were you slacking on the whole back to school shopping? 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

This Thursday, it is back, the $25,000 cash grab. My wife Elizabeth and I, we go back and forth when it comes to winning money. Like, I think it's found money. You should use it for fun, right? You weren't expecting to have it. You got it. Use it. She's like, no, you should put it away for a rainy day. So how would you treat that $25,000? We're going to find out coming up in about two songs.

0: Number one for new country, there's John Morgan, Kid Myself. I'm Dave Fields. I've been married for just over 24 years. Do you think I'd be smart and learn by now just to listen to my wife, Elizabeth? But we're actually having a discussion, if you will, about found money. Money that you win, whether it's the lottery, going to the casino, or with our $25,000 cash grab. I always consider money like that, that you win, that you find, fun money, right? You weren't expecting it. You get it. You use it for fun stuff. She is like, no, hey, if we won $25,000, we pay off bills, we do this, that, and this. And I'm like, but that's not what that money's for. It's fun money. You win. You're not expecting it. You should use it for fun stuff. Well, what would you do with it? Fun? Be responsible with it? 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
1: The NFL season has officially kicked off, and the first touchdown of the season was scored by an Iowa native.
2: 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That touchdown gave New England a 7-0 lead.
1: Raridan played his high school football at Des Moines Valley High School, and despite offers to play at Iowa, Iowa State, and Tennessee, he ultimately ended up going to Notre Dame. Raridan was the 96th overall pick in the 2026 NFL Draft. 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

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Kids are back at school, and as a parent, maybe you started cleaning out their bedrooms and you found some interesting things that have been sitting there all summer long. Some of the grossest stuff we found in our kids' rooms. I'll have for you coming up in about two songs. Wow.

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0: number one for new country. There's Zach Top, South of Sanity. I'm Dave Fields. The kids are all back to school, and as a parent, maybe use that time to do a little cleaning, maybe clean up their bedroom. And it's always interesting when you find things in your kids' rooms, because sometimes they're very forgetful. They leave things there a little too long, or they put stuff there that you have no idea. Like, why would you do that? So what's the grossest thing you've ever found in your kids' room? Let's go out to Liz. What about you, Liz?
1: My child is now 18 and almost a half. She's a freshman in college, and when she was a toddler, not quite two, she was in her closet, which is rather large, and I couldn't find her for a while. She still wore diapers, and when I found her, she was in her room. She had gotten inside of her diaper, and she took what was in the diaper, number two, and smeared it all over the racks of the closet shelves and on the inside of the door and on the inside of the walls of the closet. That was the grossest thing I've ever found in my child's room.
0: Yeah, that might be the grossest thing anyone's ever found in their kid's room.
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0: Number one for new country. You never know what you're going to find in your kids' room. So what's the grossest thing you found in your kids' rooms, Ann?
1: We every year colored Easter eggs. So I found under her dresser this Easter basket 2 weeks after Easter with colored eggs in it.
0: Yeah.
1: It was awful.
0: Yeah.
1: And it had maggots all over it. I just picked up and threw the whole thing away. It was terrible.
0: So gross.

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Are you ready for it? I know I am. The money's already spent in my head. 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

0: one for new country. There's Lainey Wilson, John Mayer, phone, keys, wallet. My wife, Elizabeth, she's rewatching the TV show, The Last Man on Earth. And I was thinking, if you're the last person on Earth, what would you do with it? Would you get serious? Would you have some fun? What's the first thing you would do, RJ?
1: The first thing I would do is I would hoard all the canned food that I possibly could do.
2: So you go into survival mode right away?
1: Absolutely. Marine Corps mode. First thing, man. I'd be looking for shelter, looking for water, and looking for food.
2: Well, if you're the last person, I mean, I'm not saying the buildings are gone. You still go in any building. Like, I go in a bank and I go, I'll Scrooge McDuck and jump in all the money. Swim in the money.
1: Yeah, what are you going to do with that money if you're the only man on Earth?
2: Oh, nothing. It's just that I'm the richest man on Earth at that point. I'm free reign with everything. That's the fun of it. That's the fun of it.
1: Yeah. You could be Will Smith, you know, make sure you have your dog with you.
2: Yeah. See, I'd get myself a cat. I'd be all set.
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0: 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Cedar Rapids number one for new country.

Just after three with Clay Moden. So great to be with you this Sunday afternoon. And I've got plenty of great country music this hour. Hang on for Ella Langley in just a few minutes. Here's Dylan Scott.

think just about everybody could use a little extra cash right now, but how about $25,000? Starting Thursday, it's the $25,000 cash grab. Here's Blake Shelton.

0: There's Zach John King and Get to Drinking. Good afternoon. It's Clay Moten. Is that what you got going on today? Having a couple of drinks? I'm just enjoying my afternoon coffee right now. But looking at a story here about the states with the highest monthly bill. This includes rent and electric and all the utilities. Number one by far, can you guess? It's New York, then California. The lowest monthly bill, Arkansas and Indiana. Now, no matter which state you might be in of the 50, you're paying a lot of money, no matter what right now. 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It's almost here. 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

Well, if the rumors are true, Kenny Chesney has a massive announcement about a tour coming up. And that's just a couple of days away. We're going to find out together on Tuesday, I think, or maybe Wednesday. But either way, big news this week from Kenny Chesney. Here's Carry On.

Well, you found the place for great new country and also your shot to win 25 grand starting on Thursday with a cash grab. I'm Clay Moden, something brand new this time from Jason Aldean, called Anytime Soon.

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1: The NFL season has officially kicked off, and the first touchdown of the season was scored by an Iowa native.
2: 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That touchdown gave New England a 7-0 lead.
1: Raridan played his high school football at Des Moines Valley High School, and despite offers to play at Iowa, Iowa State, and Tennessee, he ultimately ended up going to Notre Dame. Raridan was the 96th overall pick in the 2026 NFL Draft. 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

Well, I had a feeling Ella Langley was going to get nominated for a ton of awards this fall, and I was right. She's up for a bunch of them. 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And I have a feeling she's going to win every category that she's in. Here's Ella with Love and Life Again.

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2: Well, look who it is. Last call about a gift. How's your mama? How you been? Girl, it's been too long. Saw your sister at the Circle K. Her baby number two was on the way. Hadn't seen her since her wedding day with you on my arm.

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Into the 4 o'clock hour we go. NFL football week number one this weekend. How's it going so far? Is your fantasy league holding up? It's been an interesting couple of days so far in the NFL. Here's Luke Combs.

Coming up on Thursday, it's the $25,000 cash grab. Wouldn't that be nice? Rent for a couple of months, maybe utility bills, holiday payment, whatever you've got coming up this fall, we want to help you with that. 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

0: Another great duet from Ella Langley with Co Wetzel. There's Jaded. I'm Clay Moten. Great to be with you this Sunday afternoon. So much fun together. Great country music. But if you have your life together in 2026, here's how we can tell. I was reading a story in The Independent, all right? This is interesting. Number one, for if you have your life together, being financially responsible. Is that you? Are you being responsible with your money? If not, don't worry. Most of us are not. Apparently, more than half of the respondents agree that if you're going to feel like a real adult, you have to have your stuff together when it comes to money. But if you don't have it just yet, we have your shot to win. The $25,000 cash grab starts this Thursday right here on your drive to work or drive to school. And all you have to do is listen. If you don't feel like you have your stuff together yet, we can help you. Maybe by Thursday, it'll start to sink in a little bit. Hardy with Tim McGraw coming up and Luke Combs.
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She's going to be on Sunday Night Football tonight on NBC, her 14th consecutive season already. There goes Carrie Underwood. It's Clay with Hardy, Tim McGraw, Eric Church, and Morgan Wallen. Here's MacArthur.

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That's going to be your ticket to winning as much as 25 grand. The cash grab is almost here. Set an alarm for Thursday morning. $25,000 cash grab starts this coming Thursday. Here's Bailey Zimmerman.

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Just after 5 with Clay Moden. Are you sitting down for dinner? Maybe on your way home from work this Sunday afternoon? I've got great country music for all of that. Kenny Chesney's coming up. Here's Nate Smith.

Well, it sounds kind of strange, but most of America has ruined their relationship with their house. I'll explain what more of that is coming up in just a few minutes. See if that's you. But first, here's Kenny Chesney. It's Beer in Mexico.

0: Chase Matthew and Lauren Elena, All My Exes. I'm Clay Moden. Speaking of exes, have you broken up with your house or your home? A new survey in Talker Magazine says that 20% of homeowners are ending their relationship with their house. They're tired of it. Maybe there's little critters that are all over the house, noisy neighbors. You've run out of room. That was our story. We actually kept the house that we had when we first got married. We just made it bigger because we thought it would just be easier. We've got a great school district. But now that we have four kids, we had to go bigger. But if that's you, you need to expand. How about a little extra money for that addition on the house? Maybe to find more room, glam things up a little bit. It's the $25,000 cash grab, and it's coming up Thursday. Your shot to win right back here with us. Now, it's not maybe going to be enough to buy a brand new home. Could be enough for a down payment. Maybe enough for some of those bills that keep coming in, because those won't end. Thursday morning, first shot to win. And hang on for Ella Langley.
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I would say that Ella Langley is the favorite in Vegas to win the awards coming up in Nashville this November. The 60th annual nominees are out. Tasteofcountry.com to see him today. Here's Ella with Morgan Wallen.

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lot of rumors floating around about 2027 in country music, and Florida Georgia Line's going to be on the road. I heard that Dan and Shay is a contender to open for them. How fun would that be? No confirmation yet, but keep your eye on it. Here's Dan and Shay with Say So.

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2: 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That touchdown gave New England a 7-0 lead.
1: Raridan played his high school football at Des Moines Valley High School, and despite offers to play at Iowa, Iowa State, and Tennessee, he ultimately ended up going to Notre Dame. Raridan was the 96th overall pick in the 2026 NFL Draft. 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
1: The KCRG TV9 First Alert Forecast. Tonight, seeing partly cloudy skies. The chance of showers and storms arise later, a low of 52. Showers and storms are likely tomorrow with a high of 74. Showers and storms continue into tomorrow night with a low of 68. That's your TV9 First Alert Forecast. I'm meteorologist Fielding Gunn, 98.1 KHAWK.

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little curtain. Just after 6, it's Clay Moden. Great to be with you this evening. I got Zach Brown coming up, Luke Ryan in just a few minutes. And right now, Tucker Wetmore with Wind Up Missing You.

vacation you've been dreaming about, maybe for the holidays or for next spring? How about $25,000 to go along with that? It could be. It's the $25,000 cash grab, and it starts coming up on Thursday. Good luck. Here's Megan Maroney.

0: That's Luke Bryan, Country and She Knows It. Good afternoon. I'm Clay Moden. Great to be with you again this weekend. Hope you're enjoying your Sunday. Back to school has been going on for a while, and the kids have been coming home talking about fashion. Now, my oldest son is only in fifth grade, so it's hard to believe that fashion really is an issue. But according to what he's been saying, Crocs are no longer cool. I don't agree with that at all. I think Crocs are eternally cool. Matter of fact, the first person I ever saw wear Crocs, now this is going back 20-something years ago, was Neil McCoy. I'll never forget. He came into the studio, the guy that sings The Shake, you know that guy? He came into the studio in Wranglers, fully pressed, beautiful pair of jeans, and bright orange Crocs. And I said, "What are you wearing?" He said, "Man, these are so fun to wear. They're so comfy." And he's not wrong. But apparently, we are, if we're still wearing them, because the middle schoolers are saying they're not cool anymore. But not for me, man. I'm rocking the Crocs this weekend, in fact. Hang on for Ella Langley, massive song that's got a lot of attention now because of all the nominees for the song coming up for the Country Music Awards. We have that list. If you missed that, they announced it on Thursday morning. Complete list of the CMA nominees on our website.
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fan of cover songs in a concert? If you were at the Riley Green Show, he pulled out Kelly Clarkson's Since You've Been Gone, and the fans went wild for it. It's all over social media if you missed it. Here's Riley, his new hit,

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7: The KCRG TV9 First Alert forecast. Tonight, seeing partly cloudy skies, the chance of showers and storms arise later, a low of 52. Showers and storms are likely tomorrow with a high of 74. Showers and storms continue into tomorrow night with a low of 68. That's your TV9 First Alert forecast. I'm meteorologist Fielding Gunn, 98.1 KHAWK.
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$25,000 cash grab. 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